So they set a trap to catch him just outside of town. And Johnny drove hard and fast to make his getaway. And Johnny played it cool

Welcome to Madrid en inglés, Madrid in English, a tour, a colorful educational tour of our capital, Madrid, and of our province, La Comunidad de Madrid. Learn English with me, with Richard Vaughn, using Madrid as our base of operations. Yeah, let's go. Good morning. How are you today? Welcome, welcome to a new edition of Madrid in Inglés, Madrid in English. Today is Sunday, and that means that it's the day to talk about Madrid in English. Yes, and for the next hour, I'll be talking about La Gran Vía de Madrid, the famous, very famous, the equivalent in Madrid of Broadway in Manhattan. I'll explain why in a few minutes, but it's interesting, even the name, Broadway, broad, escrito broad, Broadway means ancha o amplia vía, amplio camino, Broadway. Broad means amplio, wide means físicamente ancho, broad, puede ser físicamente ancho, but it's more amplio, broad. Una amplia perspectiva, a broad perspective. But Broadway is one of probably the most famous street in New York City. Of course, we have Madison Avenue, we have Fifth Avenue, Sixth Avenue, Seventh Avenue. We have many other very important streets in Manhattan, but Broadway is the most famous, and is the Gran Vía the most famous street in Madrid? Well, I think it's a three-way tie means un empate a tres. I mean, Calle Alcalá, I mean, is older, much older than Gran Vía. It's Carretera de Aragón. It was to go to Zaragoza and to Barcelona. And then, of course, we have La Castellana. Well, really, we have what is the Paseo del Prado, Paseo de Recoletos, y Paseo de La Castellana, is one large, probably the most important artery in Madrid. There are many very important arteries, arterias, in Madrid. Of course, Calle Alcalá is a very important artery. Gran Vía is a very important artery with Princesa, together with Princesa. Los Boulevardes, you know, the Marqués de Urquijo and Alberto Aguilera and et cetera, et cetera. Carranza and, these is a very important artery. And of course, then we have the Calle Velázquez and Calle Príncipe Vergara. These are very important arteries as well in Madrid. And then, of course, we have Raimundo Fernández Villa.

Verde, Wendy. What is la M20? The M20. You have the M30, but the M20 is basically the circular. The circular bus coincides with the M20, and so it's very important when you have Raimundo Fernández Villaverde and you have the continuation is Joaquín Costa and then Doctor Izquierdo. That's an extremely important artery. The most important artery, but for me, is the north-south corridor, which is the Paseo del Prado, Paseo de Recoletos, and the Paseo de la Castellana. Now, but I'm not talking about today. Today, I'm talking about La Gran Vía de Madrid. In my last two Sundays, I spoke about Puerta del Sol and the history of the Puerta del Sol. And then last Sunday, I talked about the history of the Plaza Mayor. So I'm going to go very slowly over the next 52 weeks, 1 year, of the different important streets, squares, parks, and their history, and the history behind many of the names, many of the people. Of course, you have the Sor Ángela de la Cruz. Who was she? Jorge Juan, who was he? El Marqués del Ensenado, who was he? Carranza, who was he? And Alberto Aguilera, who was Alberto Aguilera? Who was Alonso Martinez? And these things, okay? We're going to go little by little, step by step through these things. Again, my name is Richard Vaughan. I'm an English teacher. I'm here to indirectly help you continue to improve your English using as a pretext Madrid and the region of Madrid. Because if I continue for another 10 years doing this program every Sunday, then I can talk about the history of Móstoles, the history of Fuenlabrada, Fuenlabrada. Why is it called Fuenlabrada? De labrar una fuente? You never know. Getafe. What's the origin of the word Getafe? Strange name, eh? Getafe. And then you have Torre Lodones. Torre de lo. There are a lot of interesting names that need to be clarified. But right now, Gran Vía. Yes, if La Plaza Mayor is the Madrid of the Habsburgs. Austria, Luz de Austria. And the Puerta del Sol is the Madrid of the 19th century. Well, the Gran Vía, I guess, is the Madrid of the 20th century. It's the city's grand boulevard, a place where architecture, commerce, entertainment, history come together, converge. Although today it seems timeless, really, Gran Vía is quite young for Madrid, quite young. What was there before Gran Vía? Yes, until the early 1900s. That was the time in which Pío Baroja was writing La Trilogía de la Vida, La Lucha por la Vida. Baroja wrote three books. Well, Baroja wrote many books, but he wrote one famous trilogy. And that was called La Busca, was the first. Mala Hierba was the second. And Aurora Roja was the third. A very important trilogy. And in fact, I recommend it even for people who are studying the history of Spain for that period of time. And he wrote that trilogy in the first decade of the 20th century, 115 years ago. Or 120 years ago. And this is just during the period in which the construction of the Gran Vía was starting. So until the early 1900s, until this first decade of the 20th century, the area that is occupied today by the Gran Vía was a dense maze, a dense labyrinth. A dense maze of narrow streets, convents, very modest houses, workshops, and inns. Inns son ventas, lugares de hospedaje, pensiones, hostales, etc. The neighborhood between the Calle Alcalá and the Plaza de España

had hardly changed for centuries. Walking through that area was like navigating a confusing labyrinth of alleys, callejones. It was a seedy area. Seedy means un poco de mala muerte. It was so. Why? The question is why? Why did they decide to create a street starting at the Edificio Metrópolis, you know, where Calle Alcalá and Gran Vía bifurcate, and then continue to Callao and then to Plaza España? Why did they think it was necessary to cut a big street through these areas, this area of Madrid? So, well, by the end of the 19th century, Madrid had over 500,000 people. It was big. 500,000 people in the year 1900 was pretty big. And the traffic was increasing quite rapidly. Of course, this was horse and buggy traffic. Horse and carriage traffic. And so the urban planners, you see, in Paris, in Paris during the mid to late 19th century, they made major modifications, architectural changes and planning, street planning changes in Paris. And so they did it in Madrid as well. They wanted to create a better east-west connection. They wanted wider streets, healthier housing, vivienda más sana y saludable, and a room for modern businesses. And they wanted to create a street, a boulevard, worthy of a European capital. Madrid was a European capital, but it didn't have a famous street like the Campos Elíseos, the Champs-Élysées in Paris, or the Oxford Street in London, or Piccadilly Square in these areas, or Broadway in New York City. And so they decided to create a Broadway, a Biancha, and they wanted to do the same. But I think one of the reasons probably was to clean up that area. That area was very seedy. Seedy is a word. Seed means semilla, but a seedy doesn't mean, you know, the semilla. Seedy just means un poco de mala muerte. Una zona sucia y poco amiga. And it was a seedy area. And so this idea had been discussed for decades during the 19th century, but building the Gran Vía required a lot of work. It meant demolishing more than 300 buildings. Demolir, to demolish. More than 300 buildings. To demolish 50 streets, around 50 streets and alleys. Demolir calles y callejones. 50 streets and alleys. To demolish churches, toma, and convents. And to relocate thousands of residents. Many Madrileños, many people in Madrid opposed the destruction of the old neighborhoods. Nevertheless, the project went ahead. Adelante. All right. And the construction began under the king at that time was Alfonso XIII. He officially inaugurated the construction on April 4th, 1910. April 4th, 1910. In 1911, Pío Baroja wrote El Árbol de la Ciencia. So right at that time. In 1910, by striking the first blow with a silver pickaxe. Toma. Okay. Picos y palas, con un pico de plata. Yeah, pickaxe. Yes. And the avenue, the street, was built in three sections, each with its own architectural personality. The first section was built between 1910 and 1917. And that was from the Calle Alcalá to the Red de San Luis, which today, of course, is the junction with Calle.

Montera, Torrente San Luis. And this is perhaps the most elegant stretch. El tramo más elegante, o lo era. The most elegant stretch between. And it's you had the Metropolis building, Metropolis. It was completed in 1911 with its black dome crowned by a gilded statue at the top. And it quickly became one of Madrid's landmarks, a defining image. It's interesting that the Edificio Metropolis is probably one of the most photographed buildings in Madrid. Now, there are many buildings that are photographed, but when I came to Madrid in 1972, it was photographed. Even my father noticed it. It was strange. It was strange that there was... when was the statue on top of the Edificio Metropolis de Madrid changed? I think it was around 1977, 1978. They changed it. And 1975. From 1911 to 1975, the dome, la cúpula arriba, domo, the dome was crowned by a bronze sculpture depicting the phoenix, el fénix, symbolizing rebirth. But this was the corporate emblem of La Unión y el Fénix, the insurance company that commissioned the building. When the company moved out and left that building, it removed the statue and relocated it to its new headquarters on Paseo La Castellana 33, where it can still be seen in the gardens of the Mutua Madrileña. Now, the current statue, after Metropolis Seguros acquired the building, it commissioned the sculptor, and the new figure is winged Victory, Victoria Alada, winged Victory, representing the Greek goddess Nike, like the shoes. It was installed in 1975 and has since become one of the most recognizable symbols in Madrid. You know, the reason I brought up this, because my parents came to Spain for the first time in 1973, June 1973. They returned for a second visit, if I remember right, in 1976. And my father told me, we were perhaps in Cibeles, and he pointed to the Phoenix, to the Metropolis building, and he said, they changed the statue. And I looked up, and I hadn't been paying attention. I didn't know this. And he said, they changed the statue. And I asked a lot of people, and nobody told me yes. My father was right. They had changed the statue. I don't remember the old one. But in any case, I imagine I can find some pictures, or you can find some pictures. So the first section, between 1910 and 1917, was the Calle Alcalá to Red de San Luis, was the first tramo, the first section, the first stretch of the Gran Vía. And they completed, I repeat, in 1911, the Edificio Metropolis, Unión y Fénix, at that time. All right. The second section was built between 1917 and 1929. So that was during the last, most of it during the dictatorship of Miguel Primo de Rivera. And this part is gently uphill towards the Plaza Callao. So this area between Red de San Luis or Calle Montera up to Plaza Callao

Hello and welcome back. Okay, we're back for our second segment. And today we're talking about the Gran Vía. Yes, sir. The Broadway of Madrid. You see, it's interesting. You see, Gran Vía is built, well, Madrid, normally the street layout is north, south, east, west, the streets. But Gran Vía is diagonal. A bit like in Barcelona, el diagonal. It's a bit diagonal, although it's a bit like, what do you call it? What the Australian Aborigines throw. I can't remember the name of it. And so it cuts across. And that's the same thing with Broadway in Manhattan. In Manhattan, except in the very bottom of Manhattan, Wall Street in that area, the rest of the streets in Manhattan are parallel and perpendicular. Straight lines. But Broadway cuts across diagonally. And that's why you have in Manhattan some strange buildings that are very, very sharp at the corner, similar to the building in Callao, where you have just a very, very narrow building at the corner, and then it expands out like a triangle.

triangular type building. And so you have that. So Gran Via is like very much like Broadway. And it became very popular in the 50s and 60s. It was the place to go. I remember. Even today, it's the theater district. It's like Broadway in New York, or like the West End in London. It's a theater district with numerous musicals. And really, the musicals in Gran Via today are almost equal quality to Broadway and to the West End. In fact, I would say that the three best musical theaters in the world are Broadway, London's West End, and the Gran Via Madrileña. I would say, but they've improved a lot, the quality and the powerful nature of the musical productions they put on the Gran Via. I remember when I came to Madrid in 1972 as a student, I spent a lot of time on the Gran Via. And then when I returned to Spain in 1974 after finishing my degree at the University of Texas, my first job I found in Berlitz, located on the corner of at the corner of Gran Via with the Plaza España. And I spent a lot of time on the Gran Via walking around. And so I became very familiar with it. Of course, it has changed in many ways, but in other ways it hasn't changed. Now, during the Spanish Civil War, from 1936 to 1939, the Gran Via acquired a special role, an unexpected role. All right. Because it was wide and a straight layout, it was vulnerable to bombings by the planes, of the Franco regime. And it became known as Avenida de los Obuses. Avenida de los Obuses, Avenue of the Shells. Shell has two meanings. One meaning is concha. Una concha, concha de mar, marine shells. And the shell also is proyectil, o obus in este caso, Avenida de los Obuses. The Telefónica building, which was completed in 1929, before the Spanish Civil War, of course, was at that time one of Europe's tallest buildings. And it served as an observation post and a communications center for the Republican government. And journalists from around the world, including Ernest Hemingway, reported from Madrid, from that building many times during the siege, El Sitio de Madrid. The Telefónica building, when it was completed, I repeat, was one of the first skyscrapers in Europe. Its height, about more or less close to 89 meters, symbolized Madrid's embrace of modern technology. And for many years, it dominated the skies, the city's skyline. Later, they built the Edificio España in the Plaza España, and then later La Torre de Madrid, also in Plaza España. But until Edificio España was built, Telefónica, I think for about 15 or 20 years, was the tallest building in Spain, I think, at that time. Now, during the dictatorship of Francisco Franco, Gran Via remained the commercial heart of Madrid. Its official name was changed several times. During the Civil War, when the Republican government was in power in Madrid, the Gran Via was called, briefly, for a period of a few months, was called Avenida de Rusia. And then the name was changed to Avenida de la Unión Soviética. ¿A que no lo sabíais? I bet you didn't know that. I bet you didn't know. It was Avenida de la Unión Soviética. Now, once Franco took control, it was changed to Avenida de José Antonio. And then the name was changed to Gran Via once again, officially, after

0: the return of democracy in 1976, 77, 78. I don't remember exactly what year. But nevertheless, I remember when I came to Madrid in 1972 and 1973. And then when I returned in 1974, it was still called Avenida José Antonio. However, I remember people usually say La Gran Vía, La Gran Vía. They said both. So despite the political changes, Avenida de la Unión Soviética, Avenida de Rusia, Avenida de José Antonio, people continued calling it Gran Vía. It's similar to Avenida de José Antonio, Calle de José Antonio, oh, ¿cómo se dice? José Ortega Gasset. People, many people still say Lista. In fact, many people say José Ortega Gasset antes Lista. All right. Many names have changed. Many streets have changed names, especially after the Franco era, of course. You had Avenida General Mola, now it's Príncipe Vergara, etc., and many, many more. You had Onésimo Redondo, which now is Cuesta de San Vicente, and so etc., etc. But nevertheless, Gran Vía during the Franco era was José Antonio. But then, in the 1940s, and when basically between the 1940s and the 1970s, Gran Vía was the center for movies. Yes, the golden age of cinema. And there are a lot of premieres, the movie palaces, Palacios del Cine, yes, such as Capitol, Callao, Palacio de la Música. These were landmarks in Madrid. I remember. I remember very, very well. In fact, I remember Rocky, the movie Rocky in 1977. I invited a girl to see Rocky. Yes. And at that time, it was necessary to go in the mornings, on Saturday morning or Sunday morning, and there was a long line to buy tickets to later see the movie at 7 p.m. or at 10 p.m. because there were those passes. It's 7 p.m. to 9 p.m. and from 10 p.m. to midnight. And if you stayed until the last, if you watched the last session, última sesión, último pase, from 10 to midnight, then in order to go home, the metro was closed. And I remember taxis were very difficult to get because there were not enough taxis for all the people who simultaneously came out of the four different movie theaters. And so people simply walked. They walked home. And it was interesting, between midnight and 1 o'clock in the morning on a Saturday night, there could be, I don't know, maybe 1,000 people walking home, walking long distances, sometimes from Callao all the way to Barrio La Estrella, or all the way to Barrio La Concepción, or all the way to, I don't know, to Cusco, I don't think so, but nevertheless, long walks, because there were no taxis available. I don't remember when the subway closed at that time. Maybe I should ask. I'm going to ask, just a second. When, at what time, let's see, what time did the Madrid Metro close on Friday and Saturday nights? Friday and Saturday nights, in the 1970s. Yes, I think it closed, because I remember people walking home on those nights. It did not have later closing times. Okay, they closed at 1:30. The last trains were at 1:30 a.m. Yes. Yes, I remember in the 70s, I'm going to ask ChatGPT this question. I remember in the 70s, people, thousands of people walking home from the Gran Vía cinemas on Friday and Saturday night. Saturday night because there were few taxis and the metro was not available. All right. I don't know. But you see, your recollection is very consistent with what many longtime Madrileños describe. In the 1970s, especially between 1974 and early 1980s, it was common to see large streams of people walking home after the last metro had closed, particularly on Friday and Saturday nights. All right. I remember that. Gran Vía. But in any case, getting back to our story on Gran Vía, the golden age of cinema, of course, in Gran Vía, the one I knew, when I arrived in 1974, Gran Vía was very different in some ways, quite similar in others. You know, there were long queues, long lines outside of the cinemas. Now, no. The department stores were full of shoppers. Well, yes, full of shoppers. Many times in the summertime, simply to enjoy the air conditioning. We had Galerías Preciados, which now Corte Inglés, in Callao, and other department stores. I can't remember the names of some of them at that time. And I can't remember. And there was heavy traffic in several lanes, well, still today, eh? There were iconic cafes, of course. You had the famous Chicote. But Chicote had been especially famous in the 1950s. You know, when we had famous actors and actresses were in Madrid, often in the 1950s, making films with Samuel Bronston and as the producer and others. Many illuminated advertising signs. It was very similar to Broadway into Times Square in New York City. Yes. Now, the 21st century, there's been a kind of maybe a little bit, you could say, a reinvention of the Gran Vía over the past 25 years. Yeah, maybe. I guess it's true. Has Gran Vía reinvented itself? Yes and no. Certain sections, algunos tramos, especially the one between Red de San Luis, Montera, and Callao, and then Callao and Plaza España, yes. Yes. Over the past 25 years, many of the old cinemas have been transformed into theaters for large-scale musicals. So they were refitted for large, big stages and all of the necessary equipment for impressive large-scale musicals. And international retailers have opened flagship stores there. Tiendas Insignia, Grandes Almacenes Insignia. And the city has widened the pavements. It's true. The sidewalks, as we say in American English, or pavements, as they say in British English, have been widened, and there's reduced vehicular traffic. So the avenue is, let's say, more pedestrian-friendly. But with that, I'll take a short break and be right back.
1: Para una sonrisa inolvidable, Clínicas Dentales Style Dent. Este mes, implante y corona de circonio por 800 euros. En Madrid, 8 Gavía 16. 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

Hello again. Okay, we're back for our last segment on the Gran Via. Welcome to Madrid in English. I'm Richard Vaughn. I'll be here with you at least for 15 more minutes on this Sunday morning in the month of August. And so I'm talking about the Gran Via of Madrid. It has become and is today one of Europe's busiest streets for shopping. I mean, you have many interesting streets in Europe for shopping. But this is basically for normal shopping, not for upscale shopping. I mean, you can find a lot of upscale shopping along Calle Serrano, of course, and in other parts of Barrio Salamanca, and a few other areas. But the normal shopping, I mean, Primark, I mean, it fills up with people every day. And other places along Gran Via. Yes. And Christmas on the Gran Via is very important. Every December, Gran Via is transformed by elaborate Christmas lights. And combined with the nearby Puerta del Sol and the Plaza Mayor, it becomes one of the main destinations for holiday visitors. Of course, any tourist who comes to Madrid, Spanish tourist or foreign tourist, they spend time on the Gran Via and in Puerta del Sol, in La Plaza Mayor, of course. And millions of people every year, well, especially in Christmas, stroll along the Gran Via. You know, I went about 2 years ago. I went to the Gran Via. But especially, I remember I took a bus down to Callao. And we walked down to the Plaza España, crossed the Plaza España, and continued up Princesa Street all the way to the Metro Argüelles. It took forever. It was so crowded. I mean, it was wall-to-wall people. And sometimes it was like being in Pamplona in the San Fermines, or in Valencia in the Fallas, or in, you know, it was just, you couldn't walk. There were so many people. And that was around, I think it was, yes, it was Christmas time, the Christmas season, you see. But in any case, so Christmas is very, very important on the Gran Via, of course. And architecturally, is it an interesting street from the point of view of architecture? I don't know. The Metropolis building is very attractive. It really is. The Telefonica building, in my opinion, not too much. But it's important because it's emblematic and the first skyscraper in the history of Madrid. Edificio Grassi is an interesting, I've seen that. Edificio Carrión with the famous Schweppes sign. Palacio del Prince is very interesting. In fact, inside, some of the offices are extremely interesting inside. Yeah. You can, if you pay attention to the architecture on Gran Via, you can see the evolution of the architect. You can see the evolution of the architecture from the Belle Époque up to the early modernism and Art Deco and things. You know, curious facts about the Gran Via. It's 1.3 kilometers long. Really? It feels like more. I mean, to walk from the From the Metropolis building to the Plaza España, it seems longer than 1.3 kilometers, to tell you the truth. Of course, walking from the Metropolis building to Callao is uphill, and so it can be tiring. Walking from Callao to Plaza España is downhill. But nevertheless, it seems longer than 1.3. Now, the construction of the Gran Via, as I said in the first segment, required the demolition of more than 300 buildings. I mean, it's the creation of a completely new urban axis, un eje urbano nuevo, completamente nuevo, a completely new urban axis, yes. The Gran Via is often compared to the Champs-Élysées, the Campos Elíseos in Paris. However, the atmosphere is closer to a
It's a blend.

of Broadway, Fifth Avenue, and London's Regent Street, I would say. So it's different. Interesting street. It's an interesting street. Sometimes there are too many people on it, but it's an interesting street. And there are a lot of landmarks. Of course, the Casa del Libro, Spasacalpe, Casa del Libro, you have there. Then you have Chicote in the first section of the street. Now it's a Museo Chicote, I think. And you have the, of course, the Palazzo de la Prensa is a very important landmark. The Plaza Callao and things. And just off it, you have the Plaza de Mostenses and the Plaza, I can't remember the name of the others. It's a very interesting area. Also, it can be a little bit seedy. You encounter interesting people. Be careful with your wallet. Cuidado con la cartera, because there are expert pickpockets in that area and other areas of Madrid, not only Gran Vía. Although Madrid, compared to other cities, is not as dangerous in this sense of carteristas or, and things. It's not as dangerous, but you need to be careful nevertheless. And the girls and women need to be careful with their handbags or any type of carrying bag you have. If you're carrying a portable computer, a laptop or something, you need to be careful because there are a lot of interesting bars, fun bars and things. You go inside, a lot of people, you place your handbag or your iPad or something, and it can disappear easily. So you need to be aware. You need to be a little bit careful. Yes. The buildings along Gran Vía tell a, they tell a chronological story of the early 20th century architecture. It's almost like an outdoor, open-air architectural museum. Yes. And there's a spirit to the Gran Vía. Every period of Madrid seems to have its defining space. As I said at the beginning of this program this morning, the Plaza Mayor reflects the imperial city of the 17th century, the period of the Habsburgs, Philip III, Philip IV, Charles II, perhaps. And part in the, of course, the Bourbon, the early Bourbons as well, Philip V, Ferdinand VI, and Charles III. But the Puerta del Sol symbolizes the political heart of Madrid and the civic heart of Madrid in the 19th century, and really in the 20th century as well. And the Gran Vía. Well, the Gran Vía embodies the optimism, let's say, the optimism and ambition of the 20th century. Spain had bad luck. Spain was doing well, to tell you the truth, despite the Generación de los 28, despite the pessimism of the generation of 1898, the period during the restoration of Alfonso XII. And then the Cánovas and Sagasta period, all the way up to the fall, all the way up to the Great Depression, let's say up to 1930. I would say from 1874 to 1930 was a good period of time for Spain economically. Politically, it was messy. Well, it was good politically under Cánovas and Sagasta, but it became messy. Cánovas was assassinated in Canalejas in 1906. He was, I can't remember, he was assassinated in the Puerta del Sol. And Eduardo Dato was also assassinated. I'm trying to remember. No, Antonio Maura, no, I'm trying to remember. Three of them were assassinated. It was a messy. Ideologies began to appear. You had anarchism, anarcho-syndicalism, socialism, communism, fascism, muchos ismos, a lot of isms created a lot of political stress and tension. But in purely economic terms,

Those years between 1874 and 1930 were good for Spain. It was ups and downs, but it was progressing and progressing and progressing with a lot of problems. Spain itself spent for Spain. But nevertheless, and then the second Republic came, and the political infighting, the political struggles between ideologies was so strong. And also it coincided with the Great Depression worldwide, which was economically hard. It was the worst moment in Spanish history to try to create a second republic. And that led to the Spanish Civil War. And so that Madrid, if Spain had not suffered those years of Great Depression, political infighting, and the Second Republic and the Civil War, Madrid probably would have progressed enormously during that period, but it didn't. And Gran Vía survived. People survive, cities survive, all cities, almost all cities have survived. Babylon didn't survive, and Cartago didn't survive. Carthage was destroyed totally by the Romans. Babylon just evolved into disappearance. But the great cities have stayed strong, and Madrid will stay strong. And Gran Vía is a good symbol of Madrid. I mean, for someone like me, I mean, I have watched Madrid evolve since the 1970s. And Gran Vía, La Gran Vía, offers an interesting record, a vivid record of the transformations that have taken place in Spain, in Madrid and in Spain. I mean, Gran Vía has passed from a very dense traffic commercial boulevard lined with grand cinemas to a lively pedestrian avenue today filled with theaters, international retailers, cafes, visitors from around the world. But it has retained the architectural grandeur that made it one of Europe's most interesting and exciting urban streets. From the first day it was started in 1910, when Alfonso XIII laid the first stone of the foundation, Gran Vía. And I've spent a lot of time there, though in the last 20 years of my life, I think every year I find myself on Gran Vía maybe only five times. Maybe because somebody's invited me to a restaurant, or I invited somebody to a restaurant near. I don't really know of any restaurant that I'm familiar with on the Gran Vía itself. There are a lot of restaurants, but many of them cater to tourists. But just off Gran Vía, that means adjacent streets, they're not very good restaurants. Madrid is one of the best cities in the world for restaurants. And the restaurants are not as expensive. You can find excellent restaurants. Wow, incredible restaurants in New York City. And you're in London, Paris, Rome, Vienna, Berlin, Tokyo, of course, in Shanghai. I mean, but Madrid has, in my opinion, probably the best restaurants per capita in quality and quantity anywhere in the world. So, and Gran Vía is an emblem. Now, the question is, in 2050, in 25 years, in 24 years, will the Gran Vía be equally popular, equally visited by tourists and full of pedestrians, especially on Saturday and Sunday afternoons? Sometimes it's difficult to walk along the Gran Vía on a Sunday afternoon if the weather's nice. In the month of April, the month of May, in the month of June, if it's not too hot, you can see a lot of people on the Gran Vía. But I have to go now. I'm running out of time. It's been a real pleasure to be here with you from 10 to 11 o'clock on another Sunday, and this time in the hot month of August. But it doesn't matter. I enjoy August in Madrid. So take care and have a great Sunday and a great week.

Johnny drove hard and fast to make his getaway. And Johnny played it cool in the heat of the day.

got to be a fever, 'cause men become addicted to the grind. It takes a special breed to be a truck driving man, and a steady hand to pull that load behind.

0: into the break in, careful into the break in.
1: Let's have a real go at it.
2: Brilliant job. Vettel just 5 seconds up the road.